See this? This the kingpin, all right? And he the man. You get the other dude's king, you got the game. And he trying to get your king too.

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I think he would be down for me to tell him that he'd been waiting around here for all of his life. And it's a time for the soul to come. When it came, I saw the same old scene over and over again, my friend. People talking and squawking in the park and sitting on the bench, thinking about things. I think of all the people in the park, sleeping in the street, living from the hall, sleeping in the street, living's kinda hard, sleeping in the street.

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You sit there and you prepare to make a move. And so you go through each and every can, looking inside, trying to see something that you didn't see last night. They want to get something to eat. And you go down the street, you see some friends of yours, and then they all speak, saying, what's happening, man? You sleeping in the park again? Yeah, nothing but a survival thing, you know what I'm saying? You know, it's your life. Then again, my friend,

ain't nothing, they frontin'. Now the people know what's standing. All those people something. Earth, perched on the edge of all time, and yet they search for drums, imperial dreams, some lease so far. Can't buy my soul, won't sell my soul to the devil and the

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I am really impressed. My so he's a dinner, yeah. I've been gone on winter, yeah. Catch me all city, posted in that city. Y'all can keep that spinning shit. We just on some distant shit. 17 marathons. We shit. Bet you gon' remember this when you go and tell your kids. That's the one that Dante and yo, why, they never really talk. But she seen him be 2, 4, 5. She had that next period. Wait, hold on, no, serious. This is.

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You will, y'all can hate me now. 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

myself. 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And in general, I want to be on the Velvet Revival.

From listening to records, I just knew what to do. I mainly taught myself. And, you know, I did pretty well, except there were a few mistakes that I made that I have just recently cleared up, you know. I'd like to just continue to be able to express myself as best as I can in the instrument. You know, I feel like I have a lot of work to do still. You know, I'm a student of the drums. And I'm also a teacher of the drums, too.

And I would like to be able to continue to let what is inside of me, which comes from all the music that I hear, and I'd like for that to come out. And it's like, it's not really me that's coming. The music's coming through me. The music's coming through. The music's coming through. The music's coming through.

Cause everything is always an opinion. Stemming from a point of view in the world. Perspective.

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1: Together we stand.
0: The property I owned was sacred. And these inviolable sanctities were preserved in those words. Oh.

0: Yes. 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
1: Feel the vibes. 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
0: Hold fast the dream. Yeah. You can dream it up right now in this dream. Creativity, universe, connect as we climb. Watch right.

Yes, people, this is Potter Rankin representing for Switch Stance Reggae Radio. Don't know, just keep it locked. Yeah, man. Yes, people, this is Potter Rankin representing for Switch Stance Reggae Radio. Don't know, just keep it locked. Yeah, man. Where's that?

Yes, yes, yes. Greetings, greetings. Switch Dance Reggae Radio here from 674 FM in Cologne, Germany. My name is Dogu and welcome to the show. We have August 2026 and yeah, this time we have an interview special, the biggest interview special of this year, because in the last 4 weeks I visited around 3 reggae festivals: the Summer Jam Festival here in Cologne, the Reggae Jam Festival in Bersenbrück, also in Germany, and then I went to Belgium for the Reggae Geel Festival, which is in Geel, or it's spelled Geel, G-E-E-L. So yeah, if you don't know these festivals, check them out. They're some of the nicest festivals we have here in our area. And I think I have like 13, 14 interviews this time. I have with Billy Mystic and the Mystic Revealers, Pato Rankin from Nigeria, Lisa Danger and Majestic from Jamaica. I have a short skit or shout out with the Trinkle Brothers. We have the lady Slongs from Belgium, DJ Denson from Cologne, DJ Lewis from Berlin. I have an interview with the founder of the Reggae Jam. His name is Sheriff. And yeah, much, much more. You will have like Irie Ides and Rankin Joe and many, many more. So I will start with this song. In the back you hear the Roots Architects with their song In the Shadow Dub. And I want to tell you a little about those festivals, because I started with Reggae Summer Jam, which is a very old traditional festival here in Germany. It's here in Cologne. And this time I didn't, over there, it was hard for me to get bands to interview. So what I did was, they had like a really, really nice DJ set up there. They have this, it's called the Feel Good area. It's at the lake. And there's like, I don't know, thousands, like 3,000, 4,000, 5,000 people celebrating there. And from that area, I did an interview with DJ Lewis, who was one of those DJs there. So we'll soon start. I want to go chronologically. So I first start with the interviews from the Summer Jam Festival, then Reggae Jam Festival, and then Reggae Geel Festival from Belgium. And they're very different festivals. For me, I would say the highlight this year on Summer Jam was the DJ action on the Feel Good area. Then on Thursday night on the P4 parking place, they had a stage over there. Then Reggae Jam was all about bands. I did some very, very nice interviews. They even met like Amlak Red Square from Jamaica there. That we released with him a couple of years ago, and he was very sick, but he's back in the business making new music. And so and the Reggae Jam has this really nice roots camp area, like a dub area, 2 stages that so when one stage finishes, the other one comes, so there's not a lot of breaks in between those bands playing. Was super nice atmosphere there. And then Reggae Geel Festival, what for me kind of like was my favorite, because they have this dub forest, which is like a dub area in under this forest, which looks like a bamboo forest. It's amazing. And and they have a big stage, then they have a dance hall area, which was very nice. So Warrior Sound there, that I also interviewed at Summer Jam. You're gonna hear him soon. And and then they have different stages. It's a really, really nice festival. And yeah, that's it. I would say I will start with the first interviews. And today is not a lot of music, otherwise I cannot play all these interviews. So yeah,
Watch out. First interview, I think I would start with Warrior Sound. It's a DJ from Wuppertal, Germany, but you're gonna hear it. You're gonna hear it.

0: Switzerland's Reggae Radio here, still at Summer Jam, and it's a little loud in the background. Protégé is playing, and I'm sitting here with Mattia, better known as Warrior Sound. You're from Wuppertal, right?
1: Yes.
0: From Wuppertal, Germany. And Mattia, greetings.
1: Greetings. Greetings, man. It's a pleasure to be back at Summer Jam. Happy to be here. Played my set today already in the daytime. Yeah. Was a blessing.
0: Man, it was a killer set. Killer dancehall. Pressure. Sometimes these days you don't hear that pressure dancehall anymore like that, you know? So what's... Because you're... For all the listeners, he's a DJ, he's a producer, and you also did bookings. You were working with or still working with the Mülheim Ruhr Reggae and what is it here, the from Wuppertal, that reggae club.
1: U-Club. Yeah. So I did work for the Ruhr Reggae Summer from scratch, but I stopped a couple years ago. I'm still there as a performer, as an artist, as a host. And then I do my parties in the U Club for over 20 years.
0: Yeah. Do you remember the beatbox in Wuppertal?
1: Yeah, I remember the beatbox. But that was before my time, before my time.
0: Yeah.
1: So that was a club where Cypress Hill and B-Real and those people
0: Gangsta,
1: played. Yeah, Gangsta, Guru, so then U Club is the next legendary venue in Wuppertal when it comes to Caribbean and black music.
0: Yeah.
1: And we had people like... Holipa, big people been there, Holipa hip hop acts, but also Mavado played there, Buju Banton played there, Capleton Sizzler, Gentlemen multiple times. So there have been so many great shows, Gregory Isaacs, Don Carlos.
0: So
1: I'm very blessed to keep my dance there for over 15 years, once a month, the Jamaican Rum Night, which is still going good. So, so whenever I play music, like I did today, I try to have the people with me. You know, like I try. It's sometimes hard to explain, but it's a ride. It's a musical journey, and I do not play for the people that stand behind me or for the cameras.
0: Yeah.
1: I play for the people that are in front of me, and I want everybody to have a good time. So you will not always enjoy every part of my set, but there will be a part that you will enjoy, and that's what I try to do.
0: Yeah,
1: you know, like. There are various people, it's very diverse here, the people at Summer Jam, the community. So I try to have everything for everybody, so everybody has like a memory with a certain song or a certain vibe with a certain song. And I try to touch all those different genres and different vibes of dancehall and reggae and Caribbean music, so everybody feels like there's something special for them, actually for them.
0: So, I remember like because of Wuppertal and beatbox, even General Levy I saw killing it back in the days. So, how did it come, like your, let's say, like raising up in reggae to become like be a Wuppertal sound boy, and then at the end you won that like that Mali cruise ship championship of the deal. I don't even know the correct title for that.
1: Yeah.
0: But explain, how did this come that you? From a local DJ become like on that level that they invite you for, how did this come?
1: So the start was 1998 in January. I was at my first dance in the U Club. That was Pow Pow Movement. Gentlemen was singing and I was 15 years old. So imagine, you're 15 years old, you walk in a club and you see Prime Pow Pow with Devin Bakra and Ingo, where Gentlemen is singing and there are 150 people because dancehall wasn't as big as it was years later. So I didn't stop going to that club. 2000, the first dance of Stone Love Movement ever in Europe was at the U Club in Wuppertal. And I was there, you know, like Pow Pow was opening when Stone Love started with Buju Banton, Wayne Wonder's movie star. That was like one of the moments of, you know, like I will never forget. On the day I die, this is one moment I will see like flashing before my eyes.
0: What year was this?
1: That was 2000, the first Stone Love dance in Europe. Mainland Europe ever was at the U Club in Wuppertal. So, and then it just manifested in me like one day I want to be on that stage. And then it all happened naturally. So I'm a person, if I really love something, I don't give up. I just continue to do what I love. So.
0: But how did you get that invitation to come to this place?
1: No, yeah. So then we have to start. I played some local clashes first. I played some international clashes, like the Warner East in Berlin that has big international attention. 2016, I was invited to the World Clash. I went second in World Clash. 2017, I was invited to the Reggae Sumfest in Jamaica. And, you know, like people throw bottles on stage when I dropped out because they wanted to see more of Warrior Sound. 2018, I lost the Warner East against Heavy Armor and it was like... a bad, bad year for me. But then 2019, Reggae Sumfest invited me again. And I win Reggae Sumfest. Same year, because I win Reggae Sumfest, the Jamrock Cruise called me and said, Mattia, we want you on board. So I went on the Jamrock Cruise. I win the Jamrock Cruise. Then the pandemic hit. And I was invited to the final World Clash in Birmingham. Before the pandemic hit. Pandemic hit, put everything on pause. 22, I did the World Clash. 23, I was invited to downtown Kingston to play the Guinness Clash of Greatness, the international edition. I won it again in Kingston. And then I was invited 24 and 25 to the Jamrock Cruise again. And now 26, I will be on board again. So if you're listening to this and you haven't booked the Jamrock Cruise in the past or for this year yet, you should go ahead and do it. Just book the Jamrock Cruise. It's the craziest reggae festival on a boat. It's a sound clash. It's so many selectors and so many great DJs, so many artists. It's definitely a one-of-a-lifetime experience, and it definitely makes sense to visit the Welcome to Jamrock Reggae Cruise.
0: How is it as a youth from Wuppertal to win a clash like a DJ sound clash on Jamaica?
1: It's unreal. Like, you know, like even if I'm talking about this right now, it's still unreal. I'm a guest in the culture. I love reggae music like nothing else. And, you know, like the love and the feedback I get also from Caribbean people and Caribbeans that live in the States and come to the Jamrock Cruise. And also the artists, it's like totally overwhelming and still amazing. And it motivates me to keep going and just do what I have to do.
0: And how did you get in production? Did you play music before, like, or?
1: I think what my thing in production is that I can bring people together. So I can do rhythms as well. I did some of the rhythms on my own, but if I see people that produce great rhythms and I have artists that have great lyrics and great styles and I have a vision, I will bring it all together. Yes. I will write songs with the artists. I will find melodies with the artists. I will put it all together. I will add the final touch to the production. And that's it. All started actually in the year, in the pandemic, in the first lockdown. Mezca of Jugglers said, Mattia, you have to do your first rhythm. So it was Mezca and me building my first rhythm, the barbecue rhythm. And then I voiced like 10 tracks on the rhythm. And we just put it out. And from then, it never stopped. So today I just released a brand new song with Basie and Issa. There are lots of more songs to come. Like, this year is going to be very great for the Warrior Sound Music label.
0: Man, respect. Congratulations. And as you heard, 2026, Jamrock Cruise, book your tickets. Mattia's there. I'm going to shake your ass. Dankeschön, man. Ja, big up.
2: So that was Mattia from Warrior Sound here from Wuppertal, Germany. Next up, we have a DJ from Berlin. His name is DJ Lewis.
3: Until now, it's more like a DJ producer thing than more a live thing with my interviews, and I love it because that's where I come from. You're a killer DJ. This is DJ Lewis here right now from Wuppertal. I heard.
4: Yes, from Wuppertal, yeah. Germany. Yes, thank
3: yes,
4: you.
3: Man. Yes, man. I love. I have a beatbox. Wuppertal.

0: Yeah,
1: that's why I learned hip hop in your city, you know? So big, big respect. You're a killer DJ. You're like, how would you describe the music that you play?
0: Yes, I've got influence from reggae dancehall. You know, my dad was a reggae artist. The band Vitamin X, was
2: Vitamin
0: it called?
2: X, really?
0: Yes.
2: They played in Merse. I'm from Merse.
0: It was Vitamin X back in the days. And so then I get to know to reggae music. Mm-hmm. And then I was DJing at home, so I got my skills and so on.
1: And do you also work in like in production, or because the way how you play is already like an editing kind of thing, you know? So what is it? Are you producing, or is this just the way how you perform?
0: No, it's 50-50. It's the way I perform, and also I got to get to go know at home to produce. Mm. But my first job is teaching at a school, so I've got no time.
1: Teacher.
0: I'm a teacher.
1: Yes,
0: I'm a teacher. Yes, so I got not much time to produce at home, you know. Mm-hmm. So this is the way I'm DJing.
1: Okay.
0: Yeah.
1: DJ Lewis here from Wuppertal, big DJ. If he ever can, he kills it. No, honestly, I love dancing, you know, and I love dancing, and I come from hip hop and reggae and dancehall, and the way how you deliver, it's you know, like for the dance floor, you're a killer DJ. Enough respect, brother. Enough respect.
0: Thanks,
1: peace,
0: man.
1: Yes,
0: thanks.
1: Yes,
0: thanks.
1: Man. Peace and love. Peace and love. Yeah. So this was DJ Lewis from Berlin, and the next interview is with the founder and owner and boss, CEO, what you name it, from Reggae Jam Festival. His name is Sheriff. Switch Sense Reggae Radio here at the Summer Jam 2026 in Cologne. And it's my first interview, and I'm sitting here with somebody from another festival, with the founder and the boss behind the Reggae Jam Festival here in Germany. His name is Bernd Lagemann, also known as Sheriff. Greetings.
3: Yeah, bless up, Swiss Dance Radio. Yeah. Nice to have me.
1: So, tell our listeners, like, when did you actually start your festival, and how did it come? Like, how did the idea come to start a reggae festival like that?
3: Yeah, it was not starting like a festival. It was a one day show with three bands and me as a sound system. The next year it was growing, so 2 days, six bands, three sound systems, and so it was permanently rising up. Yeah, so and then I think it was 2001. We had a little switch there, and we went to go international, book some Jamaican artists, and from that time it was rising.
1: So you started, I think 1994 was the first jam that you did, and so where do you get the inspirations for which artists you want to book?
3: So yeah, this is like to put a mixtape together for me. Yeah, so it was in the past. So everybody was doing their own mixtapes, and I booked my artist to create a mixtape. Yeah, so if I have favorite artists, I try to catch them and book them to the for my festival.
1: Yeah. Oh man, I remember the day. I missed the days of the tapes of the A side, B side, and then when you remember the what did they call it, double when you wanted to copy one, I mean, could it do it in double speed? How did they call it?
3: Doubles. I can't remember.
1: Anyway, so and your festival, I remember, like, I actually came really late to your festival. Everyone was always talking about Reggae Jam. Have you been there? And I was like, I don't know. Because I went to Holland, here to the Netherlands, for Reggae Sundance many, many years. And but then I heard it came there, and I was so positively surprised that it's so roots. It's like really roots. What is it? Why is it so roots?
3: Yeah, so this is the whole family, the whole city of Bersenbrück is involved in this team.

0: Yeah, you know, Reggae Jam is not just me, so it's the whole inhabitants of Bersenbrück. So this is in a small village in Lower Saxony, and this is an old monastery park. Yeah, so it has its own spirit. There's a tree in the middle of these two stages. Yeah. This is nearly 900 years old. Yeah. And so this is a small river is flowing there, and this is nice. This is pure niceness. Yeah? Yeah. So you can come. You don't have to carry a whole stuff from where you're coming from. So you can buy everything in this small town for the same price than where you live.
1: Yeah.
0: So this is easy. No far walking distances, and so this is nice.
2: In this year, in 2026, is this your anniversary or was it last year? You had an anniversary,
0: This is 2 years ago. So this year we celebrate the 32nd festival, 32nd festival. And but we're still alive, it's not easy all the time, but it's good.
2: Yeah, when you say that, because I remember a couple of years ago, like sometimes you had really bad luck with the weather, you know, like really a lot of rain and storm. So how is it like, because you say we're still alive, like there must be some hardships in this time, right?
0: Yeah, so this was in 2015, there was a bad situation with the weather. Then everything was okay, the 2000 Corona, and after Corona it didn't start as I liked it. And 23, the weather was horrible.
1: Yeah,
0: it was the same weather than the Hard Rock Festival Wacken.
1: So
0: all the media is spreading all this stuff around the world, and so everybody is watching this bullshit. It hit us hard. 24 was okay, 25 was the same disaster. It's not to make money, you lose money.
1: Yeah, okay.
0: Yeah.
2: So, who are your favorite artists that you invited for this year's? Like, who would you say that you're definitely looking forward this year to see live?
0: Yeah, so after all these years, we didn't see TOK. So, TOK will come in the complete group for a person. And this is the first time since, I think it's first time since 12 years for Germany. So I think they played 2 years ago in Holland or in Belgium, I don't know.
1: Reggae Gale, I saw.
0: I think this is my favorite for this year. The program is, I think it's my mixtape. And it's a beautiful mixtape for this year. So we put together some dancehall, some veteran artists, some legends of reggae music, some roots artists.
2: Even General Levy, the guy.
0: Yeah, General Levy will start with us in the dancehall on Thursday. Be early if you want to come. And this is, he is one of my favorite artists. From England.
2: He kills it. I saw him also at Reggae Gale, I think last year. Last year, he was playing there with Irieites, and they destroyed the place. They destroyed it. It was the bomb. Bernd, thank you very much. Any last words?
0: Yeah. So, if you want to see a real reggae festival, come to Reggae Jam.
1: Yes, sir.
2: Yes, sir. You heard that. All right. See you all at Reggae Jam. Thank you.
1: Yes, this was my interview with Sheriff from Reggae Jam, and he's right. This is a real, real, real reggae festival, and like you said, if you compare it to Summer Jam, Summer Jam has a lot of reggae artists, and but they also have like hip hop and other stuff. But if you go to Reggae Jam, there's strictly reggae music. So for the hardcore reggae lovers, that's your festival in Germany, I would say. my favorite for Germany. So yeah, here's an interview that I did with Amlak Red Square. And as you can hear in my voice, I'm a little excited because I saw him, but it's also in the evening. So yeah, enjoy it.
3: 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Still Reggae Jam 2026, and it's so beautiful and nice. And I just walked in on Amlak Red Square. Amlak Red Square, you know from our Switch Sense productions, we've worked with him, Kabanyak, years ago. Yeah, and now he's here. Man, how are you feeling? Because you had some serious health issues. Like, how are you doing, brother?
4: Yeah, man, doing well, you know, getting back stronger and better than before. You know, we've been through a lot, you know, health-wise, big brain surgery, and, you know, to be able to walk again and talk again, perform again, record again, it's a blessing, man. So, you know, yeah, man, give thanks.
3: Man, I played your new tune on the last radio show. Like, so what's going on with you, like, for new production? You're ready. I can feel it.
4: Yeah, man. So basically right now we're promoting the new track. It's called Black Rice and Peas. And yes, it's part of a bigger project that we don't have a name for the project yet. And the producer that we're working with is out of France. So we're taking our time with the songs. And when it's ready, it's going to be something special for the people, you know. I know the people have been waiting for a very long time. So, you know, we're taking our time so that the music can really feel impactful. You know what I mean?
3: Yeah.
4: Yeah, man.
3: Man, we're happy that you're good, back in shape, strong, healthy. So you're healthy again, right?
4: Yeah, man, definitely. Yes. We actually just coming from Montenegro. We did a festival in Montenegro, Roots Revival Festival, sorry. And now we're waiting to perform at another show in Berlin on the 15th of August. Uh-huh. Of this year as well. So we're taking our time building momentum, and maybe next year you'll probably get the project.
3: Yeah,
4: man.
3: Man, so good to see you again. Yep. Like, I can't wait to hear the new stuff.
4: Yeah,
3: but check out Black Rice and Peas, right?
4: Yeah, man.
3: That's his latest single. I played it on the last show.
4: Yeah.
3: But check it out. I'm going to play it, of course, after this interview again.
4: Yeah, man.
3: But check out Amlak Red Square. Respect and love, brother.
4: Yeah, man. Enough respect. Switch Stance,
5: yes,
4: you don't know the thing of Caban Jack, you know? Yeah, man. It will be a weeping and wailing and moaning and a sheen of teeth. Yeah, man, Black Rice and Peas. Go check it out. Saying blessings.
1: Yeah, I'm like Red Square. And now, I'm going to play a song by Dubmatics in Amoye called Fire and Brimstone. And yeah, and Amoye, I couldn't catch her for an interview at Reggae Jam, but we met at Reggae Jam, so we connected later on through Instagram, and then we did a interview through WhatsApp. So, and funny is that she works with people that I already know, like Dubmatics, and also Thomas Blondet from Rhythm and Culture Recordings from Washington, D.C., an old label made from us when we were signed to ESL Music with our band Ancient Astronauts, like on Thievery Corporation's label, and released a couple of albums there between 2009 and 2015. So it was interesting for me to hear that she works with these. These are her two go-to producers. So yeah, first I'm going to play a song, and then comes the interview with her.
6: 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You can't hold Dubmatics down. Dubmatics, you bad for that one, yeah. Too much ammunition.

0: Switch Stance Reggae Radio after all the festivals. But on one of these festivals, I met Amoje at the Reggae Jam in Bersenbrück in Germany. And yeah, we exchanged contacts because we couldn't do an interview on the festival. So we're doing it right now. And I have her here. We're doing it through WhatsApp, through the internet. So hello, yeah. Hello Amoje, greetings.
1: Hello, Dugu. Greetings to you too from Toronto. Thanks for having me.
0: Yeah. How are you doing? How was Europe for you? Like, you were on tour with the Female Voices projects with Samora, right?
1: Yes. Female Reggae Voices tour presented by Samora, featuring myself, obviously Samora, Yeza from Jamaica, and Zoe Mazza from Germany. It was fantastic. It was incredible. The sisterhood, all of that, you know, the camaraderie between us all. And just being able to spend time with like-minded females, women who are, you know, talented in their own right and just willing to share and expand and grow together in a sisterhood kind of vibe that is kind of rare. In especially the music industry, but especially the reggae industry. So it was quite profound.
0: And how long were you touring here in Europe, and where else did you play, like other festivals, right?
1: Yes, we did. It was about 2 weeks all in all. And we did Astroda, we did Amschluss, we did Reeds, we did Downtown. Downtown Festival. We did obviously Reggae Jam, culminated all of it. Culminated, the last one was Reggae Jam. What else am I forgetting? Am I forgetting any? Oh yes, and of course the Montreux Jazz Festival. So Montreux Jazz Festival is the first place we stopped. Then Reeds, then Downtown Festival, then Amschluss, then Astroda, and then Reggae Jam.
0: And you also played on Wangerooge in Germany, on the island, right?
1: On the island, yes. That was for Downtown Festival, yeah.
0: Okay. That was the Downtown, all right. And so for our listeners, please tell us a little about your background, where you were grown up, because you say you're living in Toronto right now. Tell us a little about your background, where you were grown up, how you got into music. Did you maybe sing before in school or church or something? How did you become a singer in your ways?
1: So I was born and raised in Clarendon, Jamaica, a little ghetto town called Ouzal, in the country part. I'm a country girl, a tomboy at heart for sure. Raised by my grandparents, Lloyd and Hazel Russell. And I was raised in the church, so that's where I got my start. My grandmother and grandfather were strict Christians. So all of us, all the family, she had 13 children. So it's a big family, and we all were raised in the church. Started singing in the church choir with my family. My grandfather played the banjo and the guitar and the harmonica, and we all sang. And so that's where I got my start. My grandmother saw that I had talent from a young age. I think even if I didn't have a talent, she would force us to sing. But she recognized at some point that I had the talent. But for me, though, I was it was petrifying for me. Whenever they would single me out to do solos, my lips would be trembling. I would be shaking like a leaf. I found my confidence. I found my confidence actually after church, when we would go home after church and she would make us allow us to watch these Sunday matinees back in the day, where these movies were musicals. So you'd hear people singing in these movies, and I would listen to them and then run down into the backland, in the backyard, what we called it, backland. And where we had all our fruit trees, we had all kinds of fruit trees, coconut, mango, cashew, you name it, orange, cherry, all of it, you know, cane, all of it. Yeah. My grandmother had a green thumb. And so I would climb up into the mango trees, then sit down. And I've always been a nature lover from when I was a young girl. So I would climb up in the mango trees and sing out to the birds and the goats that we had and the chickens. And that's where I found my, got my confidence. I started to make up songs. Watching the matinees would allow, give me the inspiration to create my own song, make up this off the top of my head, has come up with lyrics and started to sing them out to the animals. And that's where I got my confidence. Oh. And the more I did it, the more I fell in love with it. I didn't sing in school because I was too petrified to do it in front of my friends.
0: Yeah.
1: So it was something that I only did in church. We couldn't really afford singing lessons. So everything I learned was through my ear, you know, and just listening to the radio as well, because my grandfather was a woman that believed in either you go to church, you go to school. She didn't allow us to listen to the secular music, or they would call the devil music. The only other music she would allow us to listen to in the home was either gospel music or Bob Marley. Bob Marley became my biggest influence in terms of his songwriting and just how his music is relatable, even still today, and relevant still today. And so it inspired me to want to write music that would motivate, activate, inspire people to go out and do what they love to do. So yeah, so I got my start singing in the church.
0: Okay. And because you're a woman, who was your first female reggae artist that really inspired you?
1: Oh, I love this person. Actually, Carlene Davis. Carlene Davis, I used to listen to Carlene Davis back then, as well as Grace Jones. Grace Jones, her fierceness and unapologeticness, and just how she just did it in a unique way. She did her reggae music in a unique way. She was like a trailblazer, you know? I love the smoothness as well of, even though she wasn't a reggae singer, but as I was attending high school, I hid it from my grandmother. I joined the dance group. I love to dance. Mm-hmm. And I hid it from my grandmother for a long time that I was a part of this dance group. And so being at school, I would get the chance to listen to other music. And Sade as well became a big influence for me. And this is why I infuse a lot of her just the way the dynamics of her sound. Like, she was able to just have this smooth, simplistic, but so beautiful, just the way that she delivered her vocality.
0: Yeah.
1: So I learned that from her, and I infused that into my sound. And then the rebel-ness of Grace Jones. And then the big hair don't care from... that's her style and grace of Carlene Davis.
0: Wow, nice. And so when you got into to record your own music, when was your first release, and what was it, a single, or you started already with an EP or album or something?
1: So my grandmother passed away after high school. And I had a year off before coming to Toronto. My mom was a victim of physical abuse at the time when I was younger. My dad was alcoholic, and he's healed from that situation. But during that time, they got a divorce, and she migrated to Canada when I was around 6 years old. So that's how I ended up being raised by my grandparents. Mm. So after my grandmother passed and I was done high school, I came to Toronto to live with my mom and my siblings, my sister and my brother. I also have two sisters in New York that lives with my dad. But we came here to live with my mom and joined the church here, Dundas Street Church of God. My mom is also a Christian, still is a Christian. And she, my family, they're more so academics. Like, they thought music was a pipe dream. So to appease my family, because they didn't really want me to take on music full time, even though I knew within my soul that music was my calling. I was young, and of course, I had to listen to my elders, if you will. And so to please my mom, I went on and studied. Travel and tourism was what I wanted to do, because I wanted to become a flight attendant. Mm-hmm. I love to travel, and I wanted to travel. So that was a part of my... you know, dream of being a worldwide traveler. So I said, you know what, to appease the family, I'll go and I'll do something that will make them happy. So that was studying travel and tourism as a flight attendant. But as I was doing that, I realized that it wasn't something that I was going to be happy doing, living on a plane, spending so much time on a plane. And so I quit the course. There was a competition at the time that I heard about on the radio. BMG was around at that time, that record label was around that time, and they had a songwriting competition. And I decided to enter it, into one of my songs, original songs, and I got a call back, long story short, and recorded it, and they loved it. I didn't win it, but I did, that did plant that seed within me, that I had something. There was something there that I could build on, and this was something that I could really stand on and you know, put fuel into it, energy into it, and see where it would go. So I decided to pursue my music career, and that was around 2007 was when I did my last 9-to-5 job working at the court reporter's office as a receptionist for the court reporters at Hull City Hall, downtown Toronto. I went in for a promotion. And my supervisor at the time looked at me in the interview and he was like, Amoy, what are you doing? Look at how you're dressed. And then I looked down and my shirt, I didn't realize my shirt, you could see through my shirt, and you could see my bra underneath my shirt. He said, you don't belong into this world. You belong into the entertainment world. He was like, you belong into the entertainment world. I couldn't believe it. I couldn't believe I left out of the house and did not notice that you could see through my shirt. And it was a gift. That decision that me was a gift. It literally kicked me out of the nest. I said, no, girl, this is not your world. You need to be in the entertainment world. Because he knew that I was pursuing music as well. He's like, you don't need a B-plan. You need to go up after your dreams and go do your music. So that was my last 9-to-5 job. I worked with The Hive at the time. It was a group of producers working out of the studio downtown Toronto and did my first demo. And it got a little bit of traction because the entertainment lawyer that I was working with at the time, he decided to shop it around to labels. And I actually got into the office of Clive Davis in New York from that demo. And due to some money political things going on within the energy of the people that I was working with at the time, wanting a little bit more money than was available, the deal didn't go through. But that again also made me, being able to get into the office of Clive Davis at the time, you know, even though honestly, looking back, I definitely wasn't ready for that kind of machine. But it definitely made me more confident to pursue my music. So that's how I got started. And then after that fell through, I met up with Dubmatics. I was introduced to Dubmatics.
0: Good guy.
1: Aram Skaram and Cecily. I did a project. My first official release was working with them, doing my first EP called Kicking Rocks. And I think it was about 5 songs and a couple of remixes, and released that to the world. And that's where I got my start, working with those guys. I work with even today. Yeah.
0: Wow. Yeah. I saw that. Like, you work with Dubmatics, even Thomas Blondet from Washington, D.C.
1: Yes. Another one of my main producers is Thomas Blondet.
0: Yeah. And you also sent me this album on a lot of tracks. You work with the Senior All-Stars and dub. There's different dub versions. Yeah. Even from RSD, from Rob Smith, from the Mighty Smith and Mighty group. That's great people that you're working with. So
1: thank you.
0: And you know, I saw you live on stage and your whole appearance, like, and I even read it in your Instagram account. You call yourself like a light worker, and I feel this positive energy, like when I met you, when we were talking. So how did you get into, let's say, like this world of spirituality?
1: I love this question. In 2012, I mean, like I told you, I was raised in the church. So I've always had this religious background.
0: Mm.
1: However, I always felt within my soul that there was more. Because even when I decided, when I came to Toronto and I decided to go after my music, a lot of the people in the church were disappointed, like my mom as well, disappointed that I was singing, like I told you, singing for the devil, singing devil's music in their term.
0: Yeah.
1: Even though I knew that there was this, that was not true. My music is all about love, mm. unity. It's about, you know, bringing people together. Healing is one of the biggest intentions for me is to heal mm. through my music. And I've always known from I was growing up in Jamaica that there was more to this than what I was being told in the church.
0: Mm.
1: I just felt it. And whenever I would pray, I would ask, Jesus was the one I would go to. And I would pray and ask for wisdom, knowledge, and understanding. In 2012, while I was here in Toronto, I was singing a lot. Because when I left that job and I decided to go after music, obviously it was very challenging, especially mm. as a female going after reggae music. It's a male-dominated genre and industry, period. So mm. it was very difficult, challenging. And Canada is not the place to that supports reggae music like certain parts of the world.
0: Mm.
1: I mean, they do their best, but they don't have the infrastructure.
0: Mm.
1: And so it was a challenge to do music here. I used to then sing backgrounds to make money because mm. I wanted to stay within music.
0: Mm.
1: That was my decision.
0: Mm.
1: While I pursued my career, I sang backgrounds for the likes of Michael Bublé, R. Kills, Grisha Turner, all these different people.
0: Mm.
1: I would sing background for and do pseudo work for, and also sang doing in cover bands. I would do whatever mm. I needed to do that yeah. made to make money, but within music. And during that time, it was very difficult for me seeing how some promoters would put me on at the beginning of the bill when there was nobody,
0: mm.
1: nobody
0: mm.
1: in the audience. It mm. was very scanty, like nobody, like probably five people.
0: Mm.
1: But what I learned from that time in my career was regardless of how many people is in the audience, even if it was one person,
0: mm.
1: I would give it my all. I would give them a show like it was 10,000 people.
0: Yeah.
1: And that's how I built, it was word of mouth that got me attention. Like people would put me on and recommend me for shows. And that's how I built my career. But however, it was still challenging.
0: Yeah.
1: And I've been into studios with men who would want to try to push the sexuality thing onto me
0: yeah,
1: and yeah. make me think that I would either need to sleep with them or whatever mm. to get ahead. And I refused to fall for that. But it did affect me in a way. I started to smoke a lot of Bob Marley
0: mm.
1: weed, you know, to numb myself from the things I was experiencing, also things that I experienced while in Jamaica, especially after my grandmother passed. I experienced sexual abuse and different things that made me go shut down a little bit. Certain parts of me were shut down. I'll mm. write about it. I'll put it into my music. So we became like a pacifier for me
0: mm.
1: to get through and still move along. But it came to a point where I was smoking so much, numbing myself so much, that I know, even though I enjoyed it, I can't lie, I enjoyed yeah. the act of smoking and smoking the spliff and moving to my mouth and seeing yeah. the smoke. It was like a ritual for me.
0: Yeah.
1: But it became a crutch. It became a crutch that it started to affect my voice. Mm. I asked Spirit before that point, I said, because I talk to my guides all the time, like I talk to you.
0: Mm-hmm.
1: People might think that's crazy, but I talk to my guides, mm-hmm. spiritual guides, I can talk to you. And I said to Spirit, I'm going to need you to help me to quit this smoking of the weed because I want to be present now. I got to the point where I just wanted to be present within myself, within my body, and in my reality. And so how it manifested was me developing nodes on my vocal cords from the smoking. And I was told that if I don't quit smoking, I would lose my voice. So I was mm. I was like, say less. You don't need to tell me anything more. That's all I needed to hear. And I quit cold turkey. But I was put on voice rest for that whole year in 2012.
2: Sweet.
1: I couldn't sing. Wow. I could only write. And that is when my spirituality developed. During that year became a catalytic year for my spirituality. I went within myself and developed an intimate relationship with my higher self.
0: Wow.
1: That's where it all changed for me. Yeah.
2: And so that means you don't smoke ganja anymore.
1: I don't smoke ganja anymore. I used to love it. I used to smoke like 10 spliffs a day.
0: But with tobacco, right?
1: Not even with tobacco. I did not want anything to do with the tobacco. Oh, I would just just the weed. Yeah.
0: Wow. Mm-hmm. 10 pure spliffs, that's a lot.
1: Oh yeah. Oh yes, trust me. It was nothing for me. I would just smoke it like, because that's how much I was abusing it.
0: Mm. Yeah.
1: You know, it became abusive. Like I was abusing it. It was 5 or 6 didn't do it for me. I just needed to keep on smoking, just numbing, literally numbing myself from the fact that my career was taking so long to take off in my mind. Mm-hmm. And the things that I was experiencing compiling on each other. And, you know, yeah, it was a lot. I experienced date rape at one. So it was a lot of things compiled onto abandonment, my dad not being around, and a lot of things just came into play. You know, I was very angry growing up. And so ganja or marijuana, whatever, Mary Jane, I call it Jita, was my vice. And that was my way to escape my reality, to be honest.
0: Okay.
1: Until spirit helped me with getting rid of that. And after that year, my voice became stronger and just better than it ever was. My writing changed, my life changed, the way that I saw myself and my purpose, everything just became so much more clear. I came out of the fog. You know?
0: Yeah, literally. Literally.
1: Yeah, literally.
0: It's funny to hear the story when you say, like, when they put you up, like, as the first, when there was not even 5 people in the crowd. This is exactly how I learned DJing. I learned DJing not from, like, coming there and then, like, of course, I played also in clubs back in the days when it was so very crowded. But the best nights that taught me the most about how to react to a crowd and to react with a crowd was with like 10 people in the room. You know, they can give you a power that like 500, like 1,000.
1: Absolutely.
0: Yeah.
1: Same. That's how I learned my stage presence and all of it, and just knowing how to work a crowd and make them capture their attention.
0: Yeah.
1: That was my school. That was my schooling.
0: Yeah, perfect.
1: Yeah.
0: So you said, when we talked before, but also you just mentioned a little bit of it, you said that let's say like starting your career kind of like in Canada, that Canada is not the best surrounding for reggae music or best supportive surrounding because like lacks infrastructure. So you said that you're thinking about like moving to Europe next year, right?
1: Absolutely, because you know what? I've always felt in my soul that Europe was the place for me, but for some reason it was so elusive before now. But nothing happened. I know too as well that nothing happens before its time. It was the right time for me to be there, and being there with the ladies and being exposed to the people and the culture and just the rest. Reciprocity, that they were just so, you know, receptive. Everything about the energy there was invigorating for me. It was, it opened my eyes and I realized this is where I need to be. So now, talking to Samora was so encouraging. She's like a force to be reckoned with. So supportive. When I told her what I was thinking about, she's like, come, you need to come. This is where you need to be. She's like, jump, you need to jump and don't talk about it, be about it. And so that is my plan. So I'm I am planning to take the lead, jump into my fear of the unknown, and come to that space, to that into Europe, and see where the universe takes me. But I feel right now within my spirit, my soul, my body is telling me that this is where I need to be. This is where my people are. This is where I need to go. So that's the next step for me.
2: Yeah, and the time, I think the time is right, because in reggae music we need more good, positive, conscious women in this male-dominated business. And the last years have seen some really good female talents coming up again. You know, we have like Queen Omega now kicking it like unbelievable. You know, you have Samora, you have always Queen Africa is there for many years, Tanya yeah. Steeles. But of course, like, it's so male dominated. We need we need more women like you. So please come. And I think, yes, I think Europe, I think in Europe, you will see a lot of open arms, definitely by females, but also by males, to say like, yes,
1: awesome,
2: please. And they less and they less supporting the positive things, you know, because we have so many negative things around us these days.
1: Right.
2: Like, positive
1: right.
2: things are really getting more and more appreciation. And that's a good thing, you know.
1: I love that. And this is, I feel like I've been preserved for this time when people are more open and more conscious and more aware and more, they want like you're saying, it's medicine right now. People need the kind of music yeah. that we are providing, that we're creating. And so I want to go where the like-minded people are that are receptive to this, that are open to this and understand the vision of what I'm trying to do.
2: Yeah.
1: Like I said, it's to heal, inspire, activate people to do what they love to do.
2: Yeah.
1: And so, yeah, I feel like that this is the place for me to be right now.
2: Wonderful, wonderful. So please, as the last thing, tell us, tell our listeners, what is your current release that is out right now, that is making waves, circulating through the reggae circles? Tell them what they can listen to right now and where they can find you on social media. And the
1: okay, so right now the latest release is a project that it's called Baby It's You. It's an album that's repurposing all these music from back in the day. Like Baby It's You, the title track is Jacob Miller song, and then there's also songs from
2: Baby
1: Staples.
2: It's You or Baby I Love You So.
1: It's baby, I love you so. Exactly.
2: Yeah,
1: so,
2: yeah,
1: what
2: yeah.
1: did I say?
2: Yeah, you
1: what
2: said
1: did I say?
2: Baby, it's you.
1: Oh, right. So I do have a product called Baby It's You as well, but no, my mistake. So it's Baby, I love you so. Thank
2: yeah.
1: you for the correction.
2: Mm-hmm.
1: Man, it's still jet lag too from coming back from Europe, but you're right. It's called Baby, I Love You So, Jacob Miller's original song repurposed in dub. It's all these songs in dub. The album itself is called Baby, I Love You So, and it's out right now.
2: Mm-hmm.
1: I've worked with the Senior All-Stars and all these. You'll see, if you go on anywhere that you buy your music online, you'll see that project there, as well as the projects before, like my last album, Water, and the one before that was The Light. And the one before that, the EP, Baby, It's You. So all my works are online. You can find out more about everything, where I'm going to be, what I'm doing next, because I'm working on my next album called The Shift, with an accompaniment of a book called Moy's Book of Affirmations. Because when I started to wake up, I realized that I needed to, I call it energy management. You know, mind, my thoughts, my words and actions and that everything needs to be in alignment with what I want to manifest. And affirmations was a big part of creating, shifting my reality and creating what I wanted to see in my everyday. And so The Shift, the new album, is coming out most likely next year. Still writing and recording on that, and with the book as well. And so all of the music that I release so far, you can find it on Spotify, on iTunes, Apple Music, wherever you buy your music online. And you can always go to my website, www.ammoye.com, and that will lead you to wherever my music is or where I'm going to be next. And yeah, and you can follow me. I'm most active right now on Instagram, ammoyes music. So follow me there. And I'm trying to build up my TikTok, trying to keep up with the times.
2: Yeah.
1: So you can follow me there on TikTok as well, and YouTube and Facebook.
2: All right. And
0: Isn't that a fitting new title for your album, The Shift, when it comes out next year, when you're shifting to Europe?
1: I know. I mean, you can't write this stuff. You can't write this stuff. You can't write this stuff, right? This is how like guys work, man. They take me ahead of where I need to be, and then I realize, oh. So this is all of this shifts that happening within me, spiritually, physically. You know what I mean? All of it is coming together, and it's beautiful.
2: Beautiful, it's beautiful, yes.
1: Yeah.
2: Thank you very much. Thank you very much for this nice interview.
1: Thank you so much for having me, Togo. I can't wait to come and see you and spend time with you in person.
2: Yes.
1: In Germany. Absolutely. So yes. I'm looking forward to that. Looking forward to that.
2: Europe is ready for you. Europe is ready for you. Yes.
1: Yes. Yes.
2: All right. Thank you. Yes. One love.
1: Mm-hmm.
3: Yes, so this was my interview with Amoye, Jamaican singer living in Toronto, Canada now. And up next is Basil. He's a French reggae artist. I didn't know his music before, but I saw him live at the at Reggae Jam when I wanted to go shower, but I didn't have money for the change to pay. So I was walking around to find a friend who could give me money because I didn't have that change. He needed a small change. So, and then I saw him. And after that, my next interview, Billy Mystic and the Mystic Revealers, legendary band from Jamaica. I saw them after, so I'm going to play that interview also after. But this is now Basil.
4: 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And I'm standing here in front of Basil, who was performing today. Like, greetings, respect and love.
5: Hi, how you doing? It's a pleasure being here. Thank you for having me on this interview.
4: Yeah, was this your first time performing here?
5: Yeah, I came here in Germany, like I did a quick performance about 10 years ago, but that was my real first time full show and stuff like that. So it's a pleasure being here.
4: But 10 years ago, like here on Reggae Jam or what?
5: No. Reggae Jam is definitely my first time. So I'm really happy to be here.
4: So yeah, from France, where exactly in France are you, and how did you as a Frenchman become a reggae boy?
5: Well, I grew up in Paris. I was born in Paris, and then I grew up in a small city called Tours. There was a lot of sound system growing up, so we were really into that culture and, you know, listening to Jamaican music. There was a lot of Jamaican musicians and artists coming in the city back in the days, so I guess that's how I grew up and started to listen to some Bob Marley records and stuff like that, you know.
4: And where did you learn to sing? Because you really have a voice. You're not just one of these MCs. You really have a voice. Where does that come from?
5: Well, you know, at first I was imitating artists like we all are, I think.
4: Yeah.
5: You know, so playing guitar, you know, covering Bob Marley song and stuff. And then further, you know, started recording voice and rhythm and stuff. It took me some time, and I'm still learning. You know, it's a process.
4: Okay. So your music, like, are you working on a new album, or have you just released something?
5: Yeah, what I do usually is release singles. You know, because of this Spotify thing, to me make more sense. I'm fully independent now, so I produce my music and stuff. So I think I like to release like frequently, like every month or every 2 months, a single. So I got like three albums, one each year from last year, the year before and stuff. So I try to release as much single as possible and keep the best one and put them in form of albums so people can, you know, listen them together.
4: And where can people find you? Under just Basil on Spotify, or what's your name on, let's say, like YouTube? Or?
5: Yeah, so you type Basil, B-A-Z-I-L. I think it's Basil Official on Facebook, and Basil Music. Otherwise, you're going to find me. Just look it up, Basil, on Instagram, Spotify and stuff like that. And there's a lot of music coming soon as well.
4: Check this guy out. He's got really a voice. Thank you, man. Thank you.
5: Thank you for having me, and it's, once again, I'm feel so grateful to be here tonight in Germany and stuff. So thank you for having me. Good luck with the show and lot of love, yeah?
4: Yes, man. Rastafari, yes, sir.
3: Yeah, that was Basil, written with a Z, B-A-Z-I-L. It's a really nice singer. And yeah, so after his concert, I saw Billy Mystic and the Mystic Revealers, because I could see them setting up on stage already. I thought, like, wow, these good guys look like some real original old school rockers reggae. And they were, you know, message to the bone, And yeah, killer, killer music. So here is my interview with Billy Mystic from the Mystic Revealers.
4: Switzerland's Reggae Radio here with the Mystic Revealers at the Reggae Jam. How did you feel the performance during this weather? Because I heard you talking about the weather.
5: Yeah, it's the second time here at Reggae Jam, and every time we've come, we've been blessed with rain, you know. So I know it's a good sign, you know.
4: Yeah.
5: Yeah, man. But, you know, no matter what, you know, we come to deliver a message, and the message was directly made for the people who were here to hear it. All the money that's spent, all the time rehearsing, all the trip from Jamaica up to here is just to play the song for the people who are there to witness, you know. Yeah. So this is how these people are very special people for an effort, such a collective effort to bring us here to perform for them. And they stand in the rain and they'll take the message, and, you know, it's wonderful, you know.
4: Yeah. The rain vibes. Yeah, so when was your first time when you played here?
5: Last year we played here at Reggae Jam Festival. Uh-huh. But the first time we played was like 1993, or one of those, back in those 90s. Yeah, it was the first time we played in Germany.
4: Man, you can hear this in your music, like this mysticness in your music. Where does it come from? Where do you take it from?
5: Well, when I write a song, it comes from somewhere. It's not me who really write it. I play my guitar, I hear a melody, I say I like this melody, but I did not have the intention to make this melody. I was just playing, and it jumped out at me, and I feel something for it, and I repeat it, and then I hear another melody on top of it.
4: Yeah.
5: And then from that melody, I hear a phrase, there's gotta be a better way. And I say, wow, that sounds like it. Let me write it down before I forget. So it's not like a contrived thing. It's something that's coming from the moment as you play and you get this message. So for me, it's almost like I'm playing this song and the Almighty come into my ear and say, there's gotta be a better way. And I just say, wow, there's gotta be a better way, you know, than this hypocritical system.
4: Yeah.
5: Wow, that's, I like it. And I play again and start listening. Can I hear this voice again telling me what to say? And I don't feel justified to say, oh, I write this song and I made this song.
4: Yeah, yeah, yeah.
5: I was just lucky enough to be listening and remember it and record it back from my memory, you know? So I guess some people say that is writing a song, you know, but for me, I feel guilty saying, oh, I made this song, you know? It's coming from somewhere much higher than where I am.
4: Some higher energies. You're touring right now, or are you?
5: No, we came specially for this festival.
4: Okay.
5: Yeah.
4: Okay.
5: Sheriff event is something, no matter what, we have to make it happen. You know what I mean? So, as we say, it's not all the while, it's a financial reason. Sometimes, as I say, it's to bring the message to who was here to receive it, you know. And sometimes you sing a message to 10,000 people, and you think tomorrow these 10,000 people are going to get up and change the world, you know. But maybe it's only one person who got that real message and want to change the world. But that person may go on in life to become someone great that when they interview them, they would say, where did you get this inspiration to have this worldwide movement? And they say, you know, we were at the Reggae Jam Festival and a group from Jamaica came on and they did this song that touched me this way and it changed my life. And now I made a different world on their behalf, you know. So we don't look at anything, you know what I mean? We're glad to see the crowd, but we know it's not just to see the crowd. It's to touch the people who need to hear the message and need to be inspired by what the music in the way that we perform it, you know?
4: Man, respect. More message in the music, Rastafari.
5: Yeah, man, Selassie I live.
3: Yeah, Billy Mystic and the Mystic Revealers. Honestly, when you see them live and when you meet this guy and his band members, you can feel this mystic energy around them. Like, they don't joke around, you know? It's not this like, oh, baby reggae. No, it's conscious reggae. It's rebellious reggae, you know? It's reggae to change something around you, to change systems, you know? Beautiful. Next up is a band from Germany. Conscious Culture is one of the best reggae bands here in Germany for sure. They're here from Cologne. Three ladies in front, and yeah, here's the interview. And sorry, in the beginning I speak German, and then I noticed, I switched to English.
4: Switch Sands Reggae Radio, immer noch hier beim Reggae Jam 2026. Und jetzt spreche ich auf einmal Deutsch, but normally I'm talking English. I'm switching to English. Sorry for the German right now. It only happened because I'm sitting here with a band from Cologne. They're called Conscious Culture. Greetings.
6: Hi, greetings. Here's Kira and Malija
7: and Diego.
6: Conscious.
3: Yes.
4: So these guys, they're from Cologne. I know them for many years, and I know some of you people listening know these guys. And they opened up. You were the first band playing on the festival today, right?
6: Yes. Yeah, we're the first slot.
4: Yeah. So I know you guys for a while now. I know you don't remember, but I had a Afrobeat night at the Barenton in Cologne. And I did a reggae version once, what was called, and you guys were playing with Diego. Yes, it's you know, it was long time. It was in the old time before Corona and all this stuff, you know. But
6: it was a wonderful night. We really enjoyed it so much.
4: How is it for Conscious Culture? Because you guys, you were growing. I saw you guys musically growing over the years, and you are three females in front, like, so tell me a little about how you started with the band Conscious. Were you three ladies in front from the beginning, or how did this start?
6: Actually, it started as backing singers.
1: Uh-huh.
6: Yeah.
1: It's a long story, actually.
2: Backing singer for who?
6: Different artists, but we start with an artist called Python, Russ Python from Cologne. Yeah, you know him.
1: You know it.
4: Big up Russ Python.
6: Well, we did music in different projects before, but we came together to do backing vocals. I think it was a period about half a year or a year, maybe.
1: I think maybe a little bit longer.
6: Yes? Yeah. Okay, mm-hmm. Yeah. And after a while, we started, yeah, why we can do lead vocals too. So we decided to do it by our own.
1: Uh-huh.
4: And Diego, how did you meet them? How, your old friends, or how did this band start? So, because I remember you, like, because it was always you and me communicating. So for me, you always like were a little like the brain behind it. How did you guys meet? Yeah. That's you know. So how did you meet?
7: Ich schalte kurz auf Deutsch.
4: Oh, okay. Okay. First in German and then I translate.
7: Ja, es ist, wie kann ich das sagen? 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Also das ist auf jeden Fall ein harter Job, sage ich mal.
4: So what he was saying is like to have a band like this is, it's not an easy job, you know, because you have to keep the niceness level always up, you know, when especially when you want to continue, not just for 1 year, 2 year, like for a while. So wie hast du das gemacht?
7: Naja, also ich glaube, es ist erstmal so eine Ehrlichkeit, die da auf jeden Fall eine große Rolle spielt. 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No? Also das steht ja im Vordergrund.
1: After a while,
4: yeah.
1: A family thing.
7: Yeah.
4: Yeah, that's so you said, because that's the thing, it's not only about the music, it's about the understanding, the commitment, the unity together, and like

0: like a family thing. So
1: communication is the key.
2: Yeah, yeah, yeah.
0: So how many years do you play like this now?
1: Since 12 years.
3: Yeah. 2014. Yeah.
1: Yeah. Mm-hmm. We started 2014 as Conscious Culture. Uh-huh. Yeah.
0: And you always had three front singers, right?
1: Yes.
2: Yeah. Yeah.
1: Right.
0: I love this concept. Like, it's like, it's for me, it's like a little, of course it's reggae, but it's for me, sometimes when I see this, like with you ladies in front, it's like a soul revue, you know, like, because you change the main singer. So everyone, you rotate always like a different main singer. And then the two others do the backings, like in soul music. And that's where the harmonies come, you know, it's so beautiful. Yeah. How did you come up with this? Like,
1: yeah, we switch between lead vocals and backing vocals. And it's so nice to have your own backing vocals there. So everyone can shine up and support each other.
2: Yeah.
1: Doing the harmonies.
3: Yeah. And in the beginning, we just did covers. And then every one of us did a few covers. And afterwards, we established our own songs. And then it was kind of clear that we will like have our own with lead vocal, but also songs in which each of us has a part. Yeah.
0: Mm-hmm. I remember that when you were doing like more covers. Yeah. And today you only played one cover from Toots and the Mater. Only one, right?
1: No, two.
3: When I Fall in Love by Doreen Scheffer.
0: So what's happening right now for Conscious Culture? Are you in the studio? Are you preparing? Are you on tour right now? Like different festivals?
3: One big thing coming up. So make sure you will be ready. In October, we will drop Coming in Strong. Yeah.
0: That was a song that you played today, right?
3: Yes, right. Yeah.
0: So that is coming out as a single.
3: Yeah. Yes, it is.
1: Okay. Yeah, we released our latest singer. It's called Woman. And released it
3: in March
1: for the International Women's Day.
2: Yeah.
1: And in October, Coming in Strong.
0: And we have to talk about the attic sessions, because these guys, because in these days, you know, like sometimes music just gets big when it has like a nice video or something, like blah blah blah, you know. And we all know, because we're a little older, that those days where video was not that important, we just were fixed to the sound and the radio. But these guys do like a really nice session on YouTube, which you can see, it's called the Attic Sessions, where they, as a backing band, the ladies as the backing vocals, and Diego and the musicians as the backing band, and then they also invite different international artists. How did this start with the Attic Sessions, Diego? Kannst wieder auf Deutsch antworten.
4: Mm-hmm. Welche Artists wir hatten so auf der
0: Nein, wie hat das
4: angefangen? Aber wir angefangen hat. Also das hat ja mit uns, mit Conscious Culture angefangen. Das war einfach ein Abend, das wo wir ausprobieren wollten, wie das Studio überhaupt funktioniert. Yeah. Und hat super geklappt. Also das ist ja entstanden so ein Video von uns.
5: We
4: also
5: speak
4: von,
5: in German, Lina, sorry, als Lead Vocal. I think I'm
4: Wie heißt nochmal den Song? Lina? By the Sea, genau. Und dann kam die Idee natürlich, also warum nicht mehr? No, und dazu sind also mehrere Leute gekommen, professionelle Leute, Kameraleute. 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
5: Kind of,
4: also dass wir bis jetzt ungefähr 30 Videos in den gleichen Formaten schon veröffentlicht haben. 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Internationale wie Keith and Text zum Beispiel oder Samora. Yeah. Nationale Artists wie Sebastian Sturm, Milta. Yeah. Dr. Rinding, genau. Also es ist auf jeden Fall eine schöne Sache. 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Also wir proben nie davor, sondern wir sind immer gespannt, also was passiert an dem Tag, also wo wir aufnehmen. Und das ist, glaube ich, also was wirklich also die Sessions total schön macht.
0: So in English, it started out of the band Conscious Culture and the way how they react to each other. And they, of course, know a lot of people. So at one point it came, they said like, hey, let's try this out. Like, with different artists. It came with one song. It started

0: the idea. Yeah. And different musicians. And then they said, like, why not make it like a nice concept? And then there came different photographers, videographers, media people too, because it's a really nice thing. And it, of course, it's a lot of work as well. It's not that easy, just like as it always looks. So, and then they have like, you have like around, you said around 30 videos now with different artists. So it's beautiful. Check it out. The Attic Sessions. You find it on YouTube.
1: Music.
0: Attic Sessions, Handmade Music, Conscious Culture, Friends Make Music. Thank you so much, guys. Please keep it up.
2: Oh, yeah, thank you,
1: thank you
2: so much.
1: Thank you so much. Thank you for
3: having us. Big up.
4: All right, this was Conscious Culture from Cologne. And next up is, it's funny, I'm in parallel to this here, I'm live on Instagram, and there's an old friend, a Colombian friend, Nando. He is also a musician from Colombia that I met through Warmix Music Conference, who lives in Barcelona now, and who just asked me if I'm coming to the Warmix on Tenerife, no, on Gran Canaria Island. Yeah, Gran Canaria Island. And I met this at Reggae Jam, this artist called Dr. Chando, and he's from Tenerife Island, which is also a Canarian island there, you know, it's close by. So I did an interview with him, but first I'm going to play one of his songs, because my friend, he's a killer bass player here in Cologne. His name is Asa. He plays the bass with this band, and he always told me, Tom, you have to interview him. Tom, you have to play. And then I saw him that live there, and then I did that interview. So here's also a song by Dr. Chando called Mercy.

0: Reggae Jam 2026, still here, still vibing, and I'm here sitting with Dr. Chango. Dr. Chango, where are you from?
1: I come from Tenerife, Canary Islands, back there in the Atlantic, you know? Yeah.
0: I know Tenerife actually kind of like very well for my youth days because my parents took me there a lot of times, so like for holidays, like I'm here from the German area. How did a Tenerife guy like you get into reggae?
1: I think because reggae is some sort of music that is very attached to islands. And of course, in Tenerife, we have our reggae moments back in the 70s of the last century. And the music was introduced by American surfers. And since then, reggae have been growing, and was once touched by the hands of reggae. And I'm here. A couple of years later, I'm here.
0: And how did you get into like live reggae music? Were you a musician before and then found reggae, or how did it come?
1: Yeah, I was into music ever since, and I was doing things with my friends and playing drums, and I was surfing, and inside the water, a friend of mine came to me. Hey, would you like to play in a reggae band? I said, oh, reggae? What is that? Okay, let's do it. So I started to study the music and to be involved in the music, and I fell so in love with that. And then I started to produce afterwards, and suddenly I didn't find any singer back in that moment for my production, so I have to sing. So the rest is history. Here I am.
0: I love that. You know, I started a label like 25 years ago, because me and friends, we were producing music, and then we tried to get on a label. Nobody wanted us. So I started my own label, you know? So that's how you start, you know? So tell me about what's new from you? Are you working on, I think you just released an album, right?
1: I released my, I don't know how to pronounce it in English. It's very difficult for me. My 12th. Yes, my Amber album number 12, uh-huh, in this late 20 years. So the album was released in March. It's called Reset. Was recorded live in the studio with some friend of mine. Mm-hmm. And I'm very happy with it because it's what I really wanted to do after this many years. Because what I wanted to do was gather with some friends, empty pockets, go there to the studio and start to record with no lines, with no preparation. There was everything was on the fly, and the songs are pretty beautiful. I'm really, really happy with that. Yes.
0: And you sound very productive, like 12 albums in 20 years. That's like kind of like 1.5 years for every album. That's quite productive. So what is the difference, you would say, from the recording the first album and now recording the last album? What's differences or maybe similarities?
1: The difference. The first album, I didn't know anything about the music industry and promotion, and even though how its album, it needed to be proper recordings. So how it is the process. So I was guided. I was somebody produced for me. I used some producers that record my voice and did everything. Right now I know how to do everything. Yeah, yeah. So I produce myself. So, and then also the type of growing you have in this in the years, not because of the production wise type of knowledge. I mean, what you need to learn about how to record a bass or drums, blah blah blah, in a studio. It's more how to deal with the songs you want to express later in a recording. How to put in this music this thing that is not music. That it's this thing that is a message and vibe, and for me right now this is the key thing. It's not to record drums very well and bass very nice and everything proper. It's more into how the music can express this type of inside feelings. It's very
0: That's the magic about reggae music, you know, because everyone can drum, everyone can play keys, you know, but like to get that feeling, let's say like Midnight, you know, like bands like Midnight, you know, some you watch them and you don't know how, but there comes like this understanding between the rhythm and the message, which is so important. So what is, you would say, because you're singing mostly in Spanish, right?
1: Yeah, I sing mostly in Spanish. Because of course my mother language. Yeah. I love to sing in English, to be honest, but always find myself that, of course, the Spanish speaking people need also message. So there's plenty of reggae music, really nice, you know, and strong reggae music in English. I like Midnight, is one of my favorite groups ever. But I think in Spanish reggae, we need more conscious roots. Reggae in Spanish for me is so much into love, affection, which is nice, into entertainment, which is nice. But I find out that reggae music in Spanish language need more consciousness. Yeah, more message. So I don't know if I'm okay taking the position of that, but I try to bring some message on the music.
2: Yes, man.
0: Step by step. Enough respect.
1: Thank you very much. My pleasure. So, yeah, thank you very much for everything. So, have a really nice vibe here. So, it was a pleasure for me to talk with you and, you know, more reggae music, more vibe, more blessings.
3: Rastafari.
1: Yes, man.
2: Yes, this was Dr. Chando. Check him out. His name is D-A-C-T-A-H. That's the doctor. And new word. And Chando is like C-H-A-N-D-O. All right, we're flipping over to interview with DJ Denzen from Cologne.
0: DJ Denzen from Cologne, greetings, brother.
4: Hey, greetings. Nice to meet you.
0: Yeah, man. So, Denzen, are you performing here? Are you DJing? Of course, right?
4: I used to play. I should play a little set, but yeah, there was some trouble. We don't know. We want to figure out. But it's cool. It's cool. It's still good.
0: Yeah. So, DJ Denzen is a producer, DJ from the Cologne area. Are you born in Cologne?
4: No, I'm born in Berlin.
0: In Berlin?
4: Yeah, born and raised in Berlin. And I moved to Hessen when I was 14. Mm-hmm. And then this was the place where, like in a little town, Fulda, just where it started with music for me. And yeah, and after I finished school and stuff, so I went to Cologne. Yeah.
0: And the productions that I know from you are like reggae. Yes. But you're a hip-hop kid, right?
4: Right. I am a hip-hop kid. A hip-hop kid who found Caribbean music, you know.
0: Yeah.
4: No, to be honest, like for me, it was like when I started music, it was always the same. It was more connected than it is nowadays, right?
0: Yeah, yeah,
4: so
0: yeah.
4: There were so much connections between Absolutely. Hip-hop culture and reggae culture. And if you look back to, I don't know, DJ Kool Herc, the first guy, like when you read about hip-hop, he was a Jamaican.
0: Yeah, so if
4: you listen to Busta Rhymes, how he grew up in a Caribbean community and whatever, so there was so much more connection than it is nowadays. So, and
0: yeah,
4: that's why I would say it was always both, but I started with hip-hop, with 12-inch and scratching, mm-hmm, and DJing, and so, but there was so much stuff. You see Afua, Kimani Mali feature, even in the boom bap, and then afterwards, Sean Paul and all these, you know.
2: Yeah. Born Jamaicans.
4: You know, so.
2: Cool writers, teachers.
4: Def Jam Jamaica, these, you know, Wayne Wonder, all this stuff. So there was always so much stuff between, I don't know, Capone, yes, Noriega and Method Man, and everybody had features with Jamaican. So that, I guess this was a time when I started with music, so that why it was, yeah, it was similar. Mm-hmm. And also there were a lot of, I used to live in Hessen, and in Kassel, for example, there was Irie sound system for years.
0: Yeah.
4: So we went there for parties, and there was also, there was one floor with reggae and one floor with hip hop for years. So,
0: yeah.
4: And that's one of the reasons why I called this thing what I'm doing today One. This is my party in Cologne when I was like, okay.
0: Everyone come into Cologne once a month, the one at the subway in Cologne, in the inner city.
4: Because I think it's still like, it's not right that we divide it again. So we should bring it together, right? So somehow it was kind of why, but it just happened that it's more separated now. So
0: how did you get into production?
4: Also with hip hop and stuff. And there was a youth club where I go after school, and there were so many, you know, like it was more hip hop influence stuff, graffiti, breakdance, scratching. So a lot of friends who started rapping, and we had Fruity Loops 2. I sang 2 or 2.5, I don't know. And and we made some beats. So we tried to make some beats. And then, I was like, kind of, I don't know, it was, I want to get more into it. I never learned an instrument before, so, and then I tried to get some notes on the keyboard and play some bass to it, and so it was always kind of organic, more organic, mm-hmm. so use a sample and play some stuff over it, and yeah. so, and from there it was, yeah, I guess it's still the same, it's like kind of mixed tour, so I always, I sometimes, I mostly have productions with programmed drums, mm-hmm. which is hip-hop style-ish, yeah. but there's also a lot of reggae, even especially this Protégé sound or Lila sound or whatever.
3: Yeah, your productions sound like a little live-ish, but still programmed.
4: Yeah, you know? Yeah. because it's what it is. So it's programmed, but there's also live organs, live bass, live guitars, and or recorded guitars, and so then also synths and programmed stuff. And
3: what was your first official release, and when did it come out?
4: I used to make hip-hop beats for a lot of guys back in the days. Then I had a band project. So when I was 20 some, so it was kind of hip hop mixed tour with reggae.
3: What year was that? Because people don't know how old you are, and I don't.
4: I guess the first album I did with my old band was 2006 mm-hmm. or 7. Yeah. So but that was
3: years.
4: Yeah, 20 years. Yeah. So, and then I was in a band, and but also worked with different people over the time. So and actually it was kind of late to start my own name or label or whatever you call it, and. Yeah, so I guess one of the first things which get kind of attraction was We Need Love from Trisha and Denham Smith, maybe 2015, something like this, okay. So like 10 years.
3: And when did you come to Cologne?
4: In 2010, maybe. Uh-huh. Eight, 2008, yeah.
3: Okay.
4: Yeah.
3: And...
2: Sorry, I had to cut it up a little because time is running. Next interview is from Reggae Jam is Lisa Danger and her son Majesty, and they killed it. Her son sounds like a young... I say it in the interview. Just check it out.
3: I'm sitting here with Lisa Danger from Jamaica, a killer singer, MC, and her son Maestro or...
5: Majestic.
3: Majestic. Greek.
5: Yeah, man. Blessings, man. Majesty, you know?
6: Love and respect.
3: Lisa, please tell us like where that power comes from and how long are you already singing and on stage?
6: Well, my name is Lisa Danger, a.k.a. Get Lovely and Maria, and I'm from a little town called Manchester in Jamaica. My father, Kenneth Mitchell, he was a banjo player in a band called the Boobaroo Band with his cousin Prince Buster. And in the late 70s to 80s, he owned a sound system by the name of Echo One Disco with Danny Culture as the DJ. But in 1976, this was when I started out. I was 3 years of age.
7: Me too. You're from 73.
6: Right. Sister Nancy came on the scene with a song called Bam Bam. I used to have a little tricycle and like one of the wheel break off, so it was three. So I was there like a little tomboy trying to fix my tricycle. And when I heard Bamba, my bigger sister told me that, Lisa, this is what you're supposed to do. I find your purpose now, not that tricycle. It's what Sister Nancy is doing, practice, Bam Bam. So that was what motivated me to become this hardcore Sing Jay. Yeah, Sister Nancy, to be honest.
3: So what was your first official gig?
6: My first official gig was in 1986 when I won the Red Stripe Talent Contest in Christiana Square, Manchester, Jamaica. Oliver Samuels was the MC. Yes.
3: So, you're here, like, it's not your first time here on Reggae Jam, right? Or
6: the second time for me. I came here 2015, but I wasn't pleased of what I did. So I decided that nothing is wrong if you make mistakes. Once you're alive and well, you can correct it again. So I am back, the phoenix rising from the dust.
3: Yeah, that's what I heard. I love that. But why were you not pleased? What happened? What was in 2015?
6: I didn't perform well. I gave myself 20%, but this time I gave myself 80%.
3: You gave for me it felt like 200%, and your son too. Honestly, how old are you when you're her son? How old are you, and since when are you singing?
5: Well, I am 27 years old, and I started singing really when I was 15 years old in high school. But he was dancing before I become a singer, you understand? But my father also is a musician, Daniki. Great legendary. He wrote a lot of hit songs that you know about. Daniki. Songs like Blinding, Ivatan Blinda, You Shouldn't Bring No Guns Come To Town. And
3: you guys are family. You're a music family.
5: Yeah, man. And my mom too, and my father, you understand? And I grew watching my father teaching great legends how to put the cards and notes together. So
8: he's raging.
5: Yeah. So I hear him every day when I was a kid growing up in the house. So his melodies just stuck in my head. You understand?
6: Yeah, but the thing is this, he doesn't know what he was born. Music for him is an inborn concept, because I have this story to tell you. I remembered when I was pregnant with him. I don't know if you know about this French artist called Pierre Pauljak from France. Well, his album Kingston Karma sold triple platinum. And the hit song on the album called Ready Anytime was a combination between me and Pierre Pauljak, which was written by my baby father, Daniki, and myself. And when I did that, I was pregnant with him. And, you know, I was mashing the place when I was pregnant with him. So he doesn't know that he born for singing purpose.
3: I can feel that. I could see that with you on stage, like being her. I saw you dancing when he was performing. It was like you got me in front of the stage, because I was in the VIP area after like King Kong and Echo Minor, which were great. But then you started singing in the first song. That melody got me in front of the stage. You know, so I was there. I met a friend of mine from Tanzania, and we were like, "Oh, nice, nice." And I saw you, Lisa. I saw you dancing in the background, and I didn't know. I thought, like, why is it saying Lisa? Your name, but you are singing. And then I heard like he's the song, but I couldn't make it because I didn't know. But I saw you dancing, and you reminded me like really like Terrace Riley, like your ability, the way how like to sing, to groove, the melodies, the high note, the notes that you can take, not just like that average guy that sings a little in church or something, like really more, you know. And then mommy comes on stage like, what?
8: Oh my God.
6: To be honest with you, I want you to say, squiddle, wop, wop, wop, wop.
8: No.
6: Squiddle, man, music.
3: But Lisa, so no, guys, what are you guys working on? Is there music coming out? I hope. Please don't say no, please.
6: Yes, we do. I have an album called Gratitude coming out. It's gonna be out like August coming, because I want to take the time out to make sure. But singles like Reggae Beat is already released, and Love Doctor, yes, already released. So I'm putting out some singles, but the compilation will be next year, August. It's called Gratitude.
3: Are you on it as well, or you're working on your own stuff?
5: I have my own project. I have a project that was released a few years ago, Level Up EP, but I'm working on an album now. You understand? We don't find the name for it yet, but we're putting it together, because things takes time, you know? God and time.
6: Yeah, man. Yeah, so he's finding his purpose. It took me a couple of years to really get my craft together. You know, because as you know, tricks in trade and matches ticking backs. But to be honest, my fans, I'm definitely gonna take two sticks from that matches and catch up my eyes so it open and you can hear some more about me.
2: Okay. Yeah, Lisa Danger in Majesty, you can hear her devotion. She is ready. Like, I haven't seen such a performance on stage for a while. She was like a female bounty killer, killing it, like chanting down corruption and greed, and wonderful, wonderful. So check out Lisa Danger, is spelled like Lisa, of course, and then Danger is D-A-Y-N-J-A-H. And her son is Majesty, which is M-A-A-H-J-E-S-T-Y. Check them out. So next up, there was a tribute for Fantan Moja, who just died. So it was done by teacher D and Don Tipper. So check out my interview with these guys.
0: Sitting here with teacher D and Tipper Don. Don Tipper, not Tipper Don, Don Tipper. And you guys did the Fantan Moja tribute here in Olay. Guys, tell me your real like personal connection with to the music of it.
8: Yeah, yeah. And music of Fantan.
0: To reggae, of course, but to the music of Fantan.
8: All right. To reggae music, you know, we have been singing in the garrison from early age, you know. I have been singing from about 5, 6, so reggae in my blood. From when you sing, Don Tipper?
9: Well, I've been singing from I was born, you know. Basically, you know, music is in my...
0: When were you born?
9: Yeah, I was born in 1980.
8: Yeah, you're 1982.
9: Yeah, so
8: I am 1980, same way.
10: Yeah.
8: So, yeah, man, in 1997, we were at a studio, you know. We knew each other from that professionally. So, yes. So the thing is now, when Sheriff called me, and said that he's looking to find a little help to do the Fantan Moja show. And he knows I have a good command at the stage and I've been doing very, very well here on stages. So I said, no problem. So the challenge was to learn the verses because Fantan have some massive hook, you know, but we as the fans of his music, we always just sing the hook. You know, we never really sing out the verses because as artists, we're not trying to practice another one song.
0: What year was Fantan born, do you know?
8: Fantan, well, I know now I could do the mathematics as 1976, I think, or something there. Yeah, man. But with Fantan now, if you remember, you know, Fantan, when Fantan came out with him Knapsack, I don't think there is one young artist in Jamaica that never looked to him like, oh, this is the new sound or the new movement, you know what I mean?
0: Why?
8: No, because there was a gap, so to speak, between Fantan time. When time he went out with like Down Sound Records and that, before that you had the Sizzler Kalanges and so that was from Burrell time way back. So that little space there, and you remember there was a lot of artists coming out at that time. You see same Chesedek that was there, you know? So a lot of artists came out at that time, but Fantan now had a knapsack on his back that mark him, you know, everywhere he had it, and this was the thing was everyone talk about. And then we know him, you know, the videos were there too, you know what I mean?
0: And they're like, how did you personally connect to him?
9: Well, you know, as a young artist growing up, we listened to all the icons, you know. Fantan was one of the icons, you know. Love the stage performance, so, you know, every time Fantan on stage, you have to watch him, you know. So then when you become a professional now and you get to go on tours, you get to meet him, that's all, you know.
0: So what was this thing live on stage that you kind of like saw like, oh my God, I need something like that. What was it that he had?
8: Let me answer the first one before we reach that one. With Fantan now, I started coming on tour in 2011, you know, forward on tour. And before that, I never met him and knew him like that too. But I was on the plane one time and I saw him, you know, and him hailed me, he said, Teacher D. And I was surprised him know my name. He knew my name because, you know, understand that he watch Reggae Jam. He know what's happening at Reggae Jam. And I am the person who got a break from Reggae Jam. So he knew me. I never know him. I know him, but never spoke to him. So me realize him cool. He's a cool youth.
0: Yeah.
8: And so we talk. And to tell you the truth, I tease him too. Me say, Rasta, you see that pants? And he said, Teacher, the girls, I must look for my pants. You don't look. So me realize, you know, him run joke to him. Cool, you know. Yeah. And that's how I met him. And then when I had my first daughter, you know, we were at the sheriff office there too, and he came and I gave him my daughter and he took a picture and I took his number and so we get a link now. So he's a real cool youth, man, real cool youth, you know.
0: Yeah. And when you got into reggae music, like at first, like what was like the first artist that pulled you two guys into reggae? What
8: you first?
9: Bounty Killer.
8: Yeah, boy. Yeah, dancehall artist, huh?
9: Bounty Killer. Not only the songs, but all the interviews.
8: Yeah.
9: I listen to every Bounty Killer interviews and learn how to deal with people, how to create my songs, how to counteract my songs, all of that.
8: Yeah, man, Bounty Killer is Bounty a professional. Killer was that way, a professional artist. Professional, you know?
10: Yeah.
8: So, yeah, Bounty Killer as a dancehall act, before that, as a young youth, I tell you, I used to sing for people too. Ainika Mose. You know, him have a song called Shock, you know, that I used to sing as a little kid. And Sizzla Kalanji, same way. I remember when the Sing J style started.
10: Yeah.
8: You know, it was different from singing, you know, that kind of thing. Black woman angel, oh yeah, oh yeah. You know, what you know, oh, oh, oh. You know. Yeah, we really would love that Sing J style. Yeah, yeah. So Sizzla Kalanji too. And I would give some credit to Peter Tosh, same way, because I'm from Westmoreland, you know. And if you have an artist close to you, you actually have to look up to the one close by, you know.
10: Yeah.
8: Although I never get to see him, we know, say, okay, this man used to live around here and artists come from around here, you know what I mean?
10: Yeah, yeah.
8: So, yeah, so those are some of the, Yeah, because as him tell you, we are in the island where reggae, every day is a new song, you know.
10: Yeah.
8: It's fast, very fast, you know. So, yeah, man, we take a lot of inspiration. Different kind of inspiration. Professionalism from Bounty Killer. A little bit of showmanship from people like Beanie Man too. We him perform. Yeah, he's a good performer.
10: Yeah.
3: I think that play back in the days, like between Beanie Man and Bounty Killer, was really good, because Bounty Killer was like the ghetto president. And Beanie Man was more like the entertainer, where people say like, that's too much pop music, you know. But the mix of both, you know, it's the bomb, you know.
8: Regardless of how a man feel about an artist's personality, you have to give them credit for them performance. Now, Fountain Moja, as you asked me, I remember 2015, I was standing right beside the office there with Fountain Moja, and he was going to perform. I think it was a Saturday night. And I must say, Teacher D, I go out there and part the crowd, so. He's that kind of person, you know. Must have go part the crowd, so Teacher D. I'm gonna have this aside and that. This. And he went up there and did the very same.
3: Like in hip hop, you know, the left side, the right side.
8: Yeah. And I have a song called Conscious Party where Tipper and I, we part the crowd in a two side too, you know.
10: Yeah.
8: So we didn't take the style from him, still the part in the crowd. It's a regular thing. But I was just saying, the kind of person Fountain is. He run a lot of joke, and you can't know if he's serious or not. Because he sounds serious, but no, he's just... Yeah.
3: Yes, this was Teacher D and Don Tipper, like, who did the Fountain Moja tribute. Great guys. And here's a little jingle. Couldn't do a real interview with Twinkle Brothers. This one, and then comes my Pato Rankin interview.
11: Yeah. Assistance. Yeah, man. Give thanks, you know, to come and watch the show. And give thanks to the people who support in the music.
3: Switch Dance Reggae Radio here at Reggae Geel 2026. And I'm sitting here with Pato Rankin from,
12: sorry, that was
3: from
12: a
3: Nigeria.
12: Greetings. Quick cut, yeah, but had to do
13: respect
12: this.
13: In every aspect.
3: Yes, sir. You're on a European tour, right? Because you played at a Summer Jam also in Cologne, where we are from.
13: Yeah.
3: How did you like Cologne Summer Jam?
13: I love it. I want to come back again, you know? I love it. And I think that's my first festival, you know? My first reggae festival in Europe.
3: Yeah.
13: You know, for me, it feels exciting, you know? And that was a good one. You know, one thing people don't know, my two daughters were born in Germany. One was born in Frankfurt, one was born in Düsseldorf.
3: Wow, how that come?
13: Yeah, beautiful.
3: No, how did that come that they were born there?
13: Yeah, that is it.
3: So you've been to Germany a couple of times before?
13: A lot of times,
3: okay.
13: A lot of times, yeah.
3: And so when you say was your first reggae festival in Germany, do you play normally like a lot on reggae festivals?
13: Yeah. You know, we've been doing a lot of festivals, but on the European side, it feels different. You know, we've done a couple in America, we've done in Jamaica, like Reggae Song Fest, Rebel Salute in Jamaica, you know, but this is the first time in Europe, and it feels different, and I love it.
3: Oh, man. Welcome. And you just did African Soldier with Buju Banton. Like, how did that come, and was that like an old dream of you, like with Buju?
13: Yeah, you know, every artist of my generation definitely would love to have a song with Buju, you know. You know, that's the general, you know, and for me, somebody I love his music, you know. You know, one of my, you know, inspirations when it comes to music, and yeah, it's a good one. We've got a good relationship as well. Yeah.
3: And
2: How would you, by yourself, describe your music? Would you say you're an Afrobeat artist, an African dancehall artist, or maybe also a reggae artist? How, what would you say for yourself?
13: Yeah, I love to say I'm a musician, you know, because I don't want to be boxed, you know, and for me, music is just it's just a tool, you know. I just use in passing my message, you know. It's very important, like, if I want to pass the message and the only way you get it is through a hip-hop beat, it doesn't mean you call me an hip-hop artist, you know. So I'm a musician that does reggae, dancehall, Afrobeat, you know, another type of music as well.
2: That sounds like you started with rapping.
13: No. It has always been reggae, dancehall. You know, we have a genre called Galala in Nigeria, which is quite big in the ghetto. It's like a stepchild of dancehall music.
2: Yeah, sorry I had to cut this again, but it was the last seconds of the interview. Now we have a local Belgium artist. She's very much known in Belgium. Interviewed her at Reggae Geel. It's the last interview for the last 2 minutes. Her name is Slongs. Check her out. Much love. And there will be no radio show, or it looks like it, until December. Much love from over here. Now I'm sitting here with a local artist here from Belgium, Slongs, the Queen of Antwerp, is how they also call her. Greetings.
10: Exactly, you did your research. I'm happy about that. But today is actually a good day because there's a lot of local artists. I think Reggae Geel is like really expanding in a good way. They're giving more space and to the local artists, because we're plenty and we're a lot, and reggae is big in Belgium. So I'm very grateful to be here.
2: I think, like, you're the European country with the most sound systems, right?
10: Possible. I remember the first time I went to a reggae party was 1994. I'm sure I don't look that old, but I am. So yeah, the sound system culture in Belgium has been big for over 30 years. So maybe compared to Italy and Germany, maybe Italy and Germany and Belgium, we're the biggest, yeah.
2: Yeah, I remember like 2 years ago, I made an interview with the guy here who did like the documentary about the sound system scene here in Belgium. And he told me that's like, because how many people live here in Belgium?
10: Combined like 11 million. So we have like the two parts, French, Flemish, but also in Wallonia, like the French part, we have like great sound systems. We have great reggae artists that have been like just under the radar. Yeah. We have like bands that have been going on for more than 30 years, and yeah, we have a solid culture.
2: So tell us about your music. What kind of music do you do?
10: Well, I'm known in Belgium for mostly bringing pop music with hip hop and reggae influences. I started out with like a cover rap group called Hollywood.

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Well, at first, when it first came up, the two ambulances came with a police car in between them. And then Mr. Riggins' car came in, and the Secret Service walked in and kept saying, "Get out, get out, get out." And everybody was looking to know what was going on. 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
1: I've been doing this for 7 years. I never make a dollar, never make a change, I say.
0: 6, 6, 6, 6, 6, 6, 7, 7, 4, 4, 4, 4, 4, 4, 4, 4, 4, 4, 4, 4, 4, 4, 4, 4, 4, 4, 4, 4, 4, 4, 4, 4, 4, 4, 4, 4, 4, 4, 4, 4, 4, 4, 4, 4, 4, 4, 4, 4, 4, 4, 4, 4, 4, 4, 4, 4, 4, 4, 4, 4, 4, 4, 4, 4, 4, 4, 4, 4, 4, 4, 4, 4, 4, 4, 4, 4, 4, 4, 4, 4, 4, 4, 4, 4, 4, 4, 4, 4, 4, 4, 4, 4, 4, 4, 4, 4, 4, 4, 4, 4, 4, 4, 4, 4, 4, 4, 4, 4, 4, 4, 4, 4, 4, 4, 4, 4, 4, 4, 4, 4, 4, 4, 4, 4

relationship.

0: thou art.
1: O rose, thou art in Sydenham falling, whose petals bark. Thou art, we salute and stand at ease amongst the gold standard leaves. Oh, we breathe deeply. We have lion hearts, 300-year-old oaks in every park. O rose, thou art. O rose, thou art in Sydenham falling.

to the Crush City. In a dank shadow of the church or bank, the human